Two hands all over SGA, grabbing his jersey as he goes into the paint, grabbing at his shorts as he's trying to dribble by them. When he doesn't have the ball, basically just bulldozing him, pushing him, elbows into his chest, grabbing his jersey, not letting him get around screens. But yeah, I feel like so many people have just become, they have the blinders on. Wembanyama glazing. The Wemby glaze fest. It's out of control. It's out of control. Now, again, this is playoff basketball. This is supposed to be physical. And I know we had an NBA legend on earlier in the show, Rick Barry. And he had the exact opposite opinion of me. And that's fine. And I respect the hell out of Rick Barry's opinion. He said, just because this is the playoffs doesn't mean you got to allow these guys to wrestle one another. I don't know. I mean, Rick Barry played in the 70s. We saw what the 80s. I didn't personally. I watched plenty of 30-for-30s, documentaries, highlights, you name it. Those of you that watched 80s playoff basketball, 90s playoff basketball, those are the glory days. That's what everybody wants to return to. That's what everybody wants to harkens back for, yearns for. Oh, when the way that basketball will never be like the way it was in the 90s. Nowadays, nobody plays defense. Everybody's soft. You can't touch somebody without it being a foul. And this is 90s basketball right in front of our very eyes. And people are crying about it. This is the playoffs. Playoffs? Playoffs? Yeah. This is playoff basketball. It's supposed to be physical. You got a guy who's a human cheat code who's 7'4". He's 7'4". God forbid we get the Thunder get a little physical. And the hypocrisy of SGA. So many people are so quick to label free throw merchant, flopper. He's getting mauled by the Spurs guards. Not getting as much foul calls as he should be. I'm so sick of people hijacking what has been two incredible games so far in this Western Conference Finals. A series that could go down as one of the greatest we've ever seen, and it could start an avalanche of several additions, several installments between two teams that are budding dynasties. And there is some insane basketball being played, and it's physical. And I feel like for so many people, the conversation is just crying about the refs. Crying about the whistles that their team's not getting or that the other team is getting. And I feel like a lot of it's coming from the San Antonio side of things. It's got to stop crying about the refs. Have to stop crying about the refereeing. I feel like it's been pretty fair. And as a matter of fact, I feel like it's actually skewed in the direction of the Spurs through the first two games. I mean, look at the foul count from game two. 21 fouls for the Spurs, 21 fouls for the Thunder. Now, the Thunder did end up taking 7 more free throws than San Antonio. But look at game one. Spurs win it by nearly the same exact score, 122-115, but it was in double overtime. In game one, Spurs were called for 19 fouls. Thunder were called for 26. The Thunder took 19 free throws. The Spurs took 29. So through two games, the Thunder have been called for more fouls, and they've taken fewer free throws. And yet I feel like all the crying is being done because, oh, if Wemby doesn't score 40 points early, then it's the ref's fault. Surely it's the ref's fault if Wembanyama can't do whatever he wants, can't, you know, dunk the ball like it's a Nerf bucket against Isaiah Hartenstein. The Thunder made an adjustment. They put a guy that's 7'1", 250 pounds on a guy that's 7'4", and yet to kind of, you know, muscularly grow into his body yet. And if he does that, then, I mean, then it really might be.

be over. And the Thunder forced the Spurs into a ton of turnovers, and they scored off those turnovers. That's the story of game two. The Thunder made adjustments. The Spurs can't stop turning the ball over. And the MVP played like the MVP. I don't want to hear about crying about the refereeing. I don't want to hear about the officiating. I'm sick of it. And I feel like it's going to happen all series long. Especially from the Wemby lovers. The Wemby Membies. Maybe that's what I'll start calling them. All the delusional basketball fans that probably just became fans of the league this year because of Victor Wembanyama, or last year. I say Membies, like Wemby members, like the fan members. I'll just call them Wemby Membies. And all they do is like to cry. And they like to whine. Oh, Wemby's not getting foul calls. He's not getting foul calls. He's getting grabbed. Quit crying. Thunder had a great game plan. That's what it came down to. The other thing I wanted to talk about this series, by the way, 310-840-4910, is how big of an impact these injuries are going to play here. So again, you got game three tomorrow night. And that's what I love. When we get to the conference finals, there is rarely ever more than a day off. You got every other night for both of these series. Knicks-Cavs, Spurs-Thunder. That's it. Every other night. There's a rhythm. We got a playoff. We have a conference final game every night for the next week and a half. Or until one of these series ends. And it's going to be fantastic. But with that, I think the injuries we've already seen in this series are going to start to become a big factor. They're going to be a big deal. And that might be the only thing that separates this series from being truly one of the greatest of all time. Because I don't know if you see J-Dub the rest of this series for Oklahoma City. They're labeling him day-to-day, and Shams Charania, as Shams is reporting, is that he's game-to-game after re-aggravating his left hamstring injury that he just injured in the playoffs against the Phoenix Suns. It cost him the last two games of that series, which was a sweep. It cost him the entire Lakers series. They didn't need him. It was a sweep. But just two games back, and he gets hurt again. That's the second-best player on the reigning champions. That's a guy that scored 40 in a finals game last year. You can't really afford to not have that on the floor. I don't know if we see J-Dub the rest of this series. I really don't. That's a gigantic absence for however many games he's out. Massive absence. But it might be offset because of the injuries that the Spurs are now dealing with, including to their starting point guard, De'Aaron Fox, who is a big reason why the Spurs lost game two, because he didn't play. And he hasn't played in the first two games. And I didn't think it was that big of a deal. And I'm starting to think this sprained ankle he has might be a pretty damn big deal. Because he's already being called a game time decision for game three tomorrow night. And they were labeling him that this morning. Game time decision. Didn't play in game one, didn't play in game two. Sprained his ankle re-aggravated with a minor ankle injury that he had in the last game against the T-Wolves. That was a week ago. And without De'Aaron Fox, the Spurs can't stop turning the ball over. Now, don't get me wrong, Stephon Castle is a better defender. Dylan Harper, better defender. And they've played awesome. You know how many turnovers Stephon Castle has through the first two games of this series? 20. Stephon Castle, the 21-year-old from UConn, he's got 20 turnovers in the first two games. That's killing them. That's killing them. As a team last game, they had 21, and the Thunder got 27 points off those turnovers. Whatever Stephon Castle brings to the table with better defense than De'Aaron Fox, and maybe better rebounding, and at times better finishing at the bucket, I mean, you can't make up for the point guard
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8: Now this update from the Canadian Press. Alberta Premier Danielle Smith says the province will be adding a 10th question to the October 19th referendum, asking whether or not people believe that a separation referendum should happen. During a televised address, Smith outlined the new question as a way of hearing the hundreds of thousands of Albertans who have already signed various petitions arguing for and against separation. BC Premier David Eby is renaming the Site C hydroelectric project after former Premier John Horgan to reflect the difficult choices Horgan made while leading the province. The $16 billion project became fully operational last year after costs nearly doubled from earlier estimates. Republicans in Washington struggled to gather enough support to block legislation aimed at forcing U.S. President Donald Trump from ending military involvement in Iran. Democrats say Congress must reassert its constitutional role over war decisions as pressure mounts against the White House. From the Canadian Press, I'm John Kennedy.
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10: 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Ringo Starr, sober since 1988.
9: Maybe it's time to change your tune. 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

0: From kickoff to the final whistle, you're locked into BetMGM Tonight. 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
1: Welcome on back. 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I'm Pat Boyle. Phone number to join the show, 310-840-4910. Again, that's 310-840-4910. Let's get you a quick scoreboard update here, and I'll have a full instant reaction as soon as it goes final. But the Knicks are closing in on a 2-0 series lead in the Eastern Conference Finals. They lead the Cavaliers 103-86 with 3:18 left to go in the game. Dominant second half from the Knicks. Dominant second half from Josh Hart, who's got 26 points. Jalen Brunson, quiet night shooting the ball, only 15 points, but he's got 13 assists. Mikal Bridges has chipped in with 17. All five Knicks starters have scored at least 14 points. And Karl-Anthony Towns doing a great job grabbing down the rebounds. Not a single offensive rebound for Kat. And the Knicks only have five offensive rebounds tonight, all 13 on the defensive glass. So he has limited

0: that the Western Conference Finals is the de facto NBA Finals. Whoever wins between the Thunder and the Spurs are going to beat the Knicks. I think it's a bunch of baloney. I think it's a load of malarkey. I think it's BS. I think it's garbage. The Knicks can't lose a game right now. They're getting counted out before a series even begins. They might sweep this freaking team. They're gonna be the freshest team in NBA, well, not NBA playoff history. There's been a couple of teams that have steamrolled their way to the finals. The Warriors did it a couple times where they would lose like one game before the finals. But Knicks are looking like this series might, I said it in Knicks in five. Brad said Knicks in five. Meanwhile, the Spurs and the Thunder, they look like they're headed for a seven game, you know, freaking like you're watching your favorite action movie where you got to kill the villain seven or eight times and like, you know, people come back from life and people have fallen off of cliffs and we got car crashes and explosions. That's the Spurs and the Thunder. And here are the Knicks. Just going about their business, casual 22-point comeback in game one and then bang, just blow out Cleveland in the second half in game two without breaking a sweat. And meanwhile, you got the Thunder and the Spurs. J-Dub, I don't know when the hell the next time we're going to see Jalen Williams. Dylan Harper's got a hamstring injury that he had to get an MRI for. De'Aaron Fox has yet to play in this series. And they're beating the heck out of each other. And you got the nerve, anybody out there, to tell me that the Knicks don't have a chance to win a title this year? I'm running out of superlatives for what this postseason is becoming for the Knicks. Nine straight wins. And another one tonight by double digits. Fingers crossed here. I knock on wood that nobody gets hurt for the Knicks. Because if they're able to have a full bill of health, and they win this series and they're going into the finals, they're going to win the whole damn thing. They're going to win the whole damn thing. What a night. Knicks are up 2-0. The Canadiens, by the way, crushed the Hurricanes 6-2. They're now 4-0 against Carolina this season, and they're up 1-0 in the Eastern Conference Finals. Fun show. Thanks to everybody working on it. Thanks to my co-host, Brad Evans. He's off for the rest of the weekend. It'll be me and PJ Glasser tomorrow for a Friday to get your summer started. Thanks to David Dykstra. Thanks to Zach Kroll. Thanks to VP Monty, Michael Montgomery. Thanks to Chloe Pratt, Max Sheedy. Everybody else working on the show. I'm Pat Boyd.
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4: 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Alberta Premier Danielle Smith has

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4: Now this update from the Canadian Press. Alberta Premier Danielle Smith has called a referendum on whether the province should hold a separate referendum on starting the process to separate from Canada. The Premier's announcement immediately drew the ire of many within the separatist movement, but Smith says this is the best way for both sides of the debate to be heard, using a referendum to determine whether they should hold another referendum. Researchers have confirmed a tornado struck a community southeast of London, Ontario, earlier this week. The Northern Tornadoes Project at Western University says the first tornado of 2026 in Canada occurred north of London earlier this month and was assigned the lowest rating on the intensity scale. BC Premier David Eby says the province needs clarity after the Supreme Court of Canada agreed to hear a case on Indigenous rights and mining claims. The dispute centers on whether BC's Indigenous rights law immediately gives legal force to the UN Declaration on Indigenous Rights. From the Canadian Press, I'm John Kennedy.
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3: 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Mitch Marner led the way as Vegas delivered a statement road win to set the tone in the series.
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5: 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This is Westwood One Sports Night. Here's Josh Graham.
6: Yes, sir. This song. When I was selling books door to door in the summer of 2011, 15 years ago, this song was all the rage. D-Day, I've told that story now. We're not yet the old married couple where I tell the same stories over and over again, right?
7: We are approaching old married couple territory, because I have heard this story. I'm very curious about some of the details of, like, what books you were selling, how people responded. I've never been greeted by a door-to-door book salesman before, so there's a lot of things to unpack in the story.
6: The Southwestern, I'd like to answer some of your questions. The Southwestern Company is the name of it. Since the mid-1800s, post the war, they used to sell Bibles door-to-door, but then they progressed to educational material that supplements what the schools are teaching. It's also great for those who decide to homeschool as well. There's some like encyclopedic type stuff too. It's actually really good stuff, but specifically it's for college kids, and they displace you far away from home because you later learn it's so tough that they find it's harder to quit when you're farther away from home than if you're close to home. And it's to build character and make money in college, and it's all commission. And it helped me pay for my school at East Carolina. I went to Texas, where it was 1 week, 105 was the coolest day. And from 8 a.m. each morning till about 9:30, 10 o'clock at night, I would be knocking on doors D-Day all day, 6 days a week. That's what I'd be doing.
7: Is there like a dress code? Because this seems like the kind of thing where there would be a dress code. And the only reason I ask is because if the coolest day is 105, you'd be sweating your balls off.
6: No, I'm an independent contractor. I was wearing T-shirts, sometimes polo shirts, such as this one that I have on that you can watch on YouTube or on X. A pair of khaki shorts. On Fridays, you know how we celebrate free-for-all Friday here. On Fridays, we celebrated free-ball Friday, me, my brother, and a few others, where I just wouldn't wear underwear on Fridays. And it made me laugh. I don't know. It made me smile. I don't know why.

Remember when the New York Giants offseason started with so much promise? Well, that's completely fizzled out. Think it's fair to say that. Turns out not everything's turning out great with the Giants. I heard that, by the way, Oliver Popular. Was that John Harbaugh's voice that I just heard a second ago? I heard that there. Just know I'm watching you. Got eyes on you, Oliver Popular. The New York Giants.

2026 Memorial Cup, presented by Kubota. The quest begins tonight. You'll hear it right here on 570 News Radio. You better

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7: You say you can't imagine your child being diagnosed with cancer, but you can. Imagine thinking your child has a tummy ache, but it's actually a tumor. Imagine some

0: is Westwood One Sports Night. Here's Josh Graham.
1: Oliver's all over it tonight. Did you choose these bumps, Oliver? This is Jenny Was a Friend of Mine by The Killers. You had Tongue Tied a little bit earlier on by Group Love. All over it you are. But you're not taking credit for it because this was not... You have like a... Is this just a pool of songs that you're picking between? I simply have to know. Yeah, it is. Okay. So, no credit to you. Credit to whoever pulled some of The Killers and not doing Mr. Brightside. Most overrated song ever. Not even a top five Killer song. Mr. Brightside. Get out of here. 310-840-4910. Here is the question that we're asking. With the Knicks in mind, we're up 2-0 in the Eastern Conference Finals. What franchise winning a title would be the biggest deal in North American sports? Who would it be? You can make the case it's the Knicks.

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1: No more waiting, Rangers Nation. We're in Kelowna as Kitchener starts its seventh Memorial Cup tournament tonight.
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2: That's time for Rogers Xfinity Internet traffic and weather together on the ones with Asher Roth. Good morning, Asher.
3: Hey, good morning, Christine, and good morning, Luke. This report brought to you by Learners. We've been talking all morning about this police investigation or fire investigation happening in Kitchener. Portion of Weber Street is closed from Wilford to Ross for this investigation. If you're in that area and there are any updates, give us a hands-free call at star 401, just awaiting an update from regional police at the scene. Looks like that construction on the westbound 401 is starting to wrap up, approaching Highway 6 South. We're still seeing a delay west of Guelph Line, but it's starting to back up a little bit, so it looks like they're in the process of picking up the pylons. We don't have a camera through here, but just based on the delays, looks like that's the case. On the eastbound 401, still have a full closure of the collector lanes headed into Mississauga from east of Winston Churchill to here, Ontario. That's for a police investigation. So it is starting to fill in from Winston Churchill to the split off to the express lanes, which are still open, but it is very heavy as everybody is squeezed into them right now. So give yourself extra time if you're headed towards the GTA this morning. 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Now the latest from 570 weather specialist Denise Andriachi.
4: Chilly conditions this morning and a bit below seasonal again this afternoon with a high near 15, 16 degrees. So still comfortable, but the average this time of year is 20. We do have sun and cloud forecast for most of the day. Increasing cloud later tonight. There's a chance of showers overnight. It's pretty cool and rainy for Saturday. Only 12 degrees. The average this time of year, 20. Today's high near 15.
0: And right now, sunny skies. We're at 4 degrees.
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0: The region of Waterloo cannot force the 40 or so residents of 100 Victoria out. A ruling in the constitutionality of the site-specific bylaw to clear out the Victorian Weber encampment has come down.
2: For the record, reporting Justice Michael Gibson saying the bylaw is unconstitutional. It cannot be enforced. Gibson adding the region cannot remove those experiencing homelessness when they have nowhere else to legally move to on regional land. Courtroom proceedings on the case wrapped up at the end of April after 3 days of arguments. 570 News Radio has reached out to Waterloo Region Community Legal Services and the Region of Waterloo for comment. The region has been looking to clear the space to make room for the new transit hub at King and Victoria.
0: Well, 570 News Time is 6:03. A motion at Regional Council this week set to deliver more supports for folks dealing with well water issues in Wilmot Township. 570's Josh Piercy has more.
5: A yellow jar of water was laid on a podium at council chambers this week as residents look for better support when dealing with well water issues in Wilmot. These issues started appearing in January, according to regional staff. That's also when the water capacity issue in the Manheim service area was first uncovered. Regional councillor and Wilmot Mayor Natasha Salonen motioned for staff to accelerate the timelines on updating the policy that helps residents get relief when they're dealing with well water issues. Kenneth Brothers, interim commissioner of water service and wastewater operations, agrees that the current policy is not enough.
6: Our policy is simply inadequate on every level. So with that, we want to do a proper job here. And we'll need the time to do it.
5: Well, staff wanted a review of the policy to be completed in October. Salonen said that wasn't soon enough. As folks continue to deal with well water issues, water continues to be pumped from Wilmot to support other municipalities. So a review is now set to come in August. I'm Josh Piercy.
2: 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This is All News Mornings on 570 News Radio. The 18-year wait is over.
7: It's Kitchener Rangers game day.
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2: I don't think there's anybody more excited than Mike Farwell, who's in Kelowna with the Kitchener Rangers, who are about to play in their first Memorial Cup game since 2008.
10: Fans have been waiting for this moment since May 25th, 2008, the day the Rangers lost the Memorial Cup final to the Spokane Chiefs at the Kitchener Memorial Auditorium. Tonight, the Rangers return to the tournament for the first time since that heartbreak in 08, and they'll face the host Kelowna Rockets in the opening game. Rockets play-by-play voice Regan Bartel says the hosts have something to prove since being eliminated from the WHL playoffs 36 days ago.
11: I think the Kelowna Rockets will be more rested, obviously, obviously that any team that they face at the Memorial

0: Stanley Cup, and I think the Rockets will be the most well-conditioned team at the tournament. I think that gives the Rockets an advantage. So two advantages there, maybe three with a home ice advantage.
1: Kitchener landed in Kelowna on Wednesday and will be on the ice tonight. Our pregame coverage starts at 8:30 on 570 News Radio. I'm Mike Farwell.
2: Well, if your weekend involves getting outside, you might need the umbrella. The rain is set to fall across Waterloo Region all weekend, so says 570's weather specialist Denise Andriecci.
3: Spring always brings ups and downs, but this one in particular extra special because we're on the heels of a multi-day heat event and it's quite cool this morning. It's definitely sweater weather.
2: Yeah, you're probably feeling it right now. We start at a cool 4 degrees today that we will be warming up to 15 by the afternoon.
4: 570 News Time, 6:06. Happening now on the eastbound 401 on your drive to the GTA. The collector lanes closed from Winston Churchill through to Huron, Ontario in Mississauga for a police investigation. 570's Carl Hanske heading to the scene joins us with what we know so far.
5: But I'm here now. I can see officers with flashlights searching on the eastbound 401 collector lanes right at the off-ramp to Mavis Road here in Mississauga. I am told this is for a shooting on the 401, that shots were fired. I can see another vehicle parked further down off on the right side. I'm told that may be the victim's car. Again, shots fired, it looks like, here overnight on the eastbound 401 collector lanes. Officers, if you're traveling in that area, you can see the flashlights. You can see the officers out there. I think it looks like it also maybe looks to be a police dog out there as well, searching around for evidence. But I'm told this is for a possible shooting. We don't know how long this closure will last. Reporting live at the eastbound 401 at Mavis in Mississauga, I'm Carl Hanske.
2: Well, meanwhile, in Kitchener, emergency crews called out overnight to a residential fire on Weber. That fire in the area of Weber and Wilfred, right next to the flyover. The motorists on the expressway and Highway 8 could see smoke drifting over the highway between 1 and 3 this morning. As of right now, you're still being asked to avoid the area. A 570 News Radio has reached out to police for more information.
4: 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This is All News Mornings on 570 News Radio. Well, it was a packed house at Binghamton's last night, shining a spotlight on some of the most influential professionals and community leaders in Waterloo Region. 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
2: 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Roger McKnight of Enpro predicted gas prices to drop 8 cents at midnight, as high as $1.83.9 per liter. Traffic and weather next.
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14: Good afternoon. It's 12 o'clock, mostly cloudy and 12 degrees at the Boardwalk in Kitchener. I'm Matt Hutchison with the 570 News Radio top story. The region of Waterloo cannot force the 40 or so residents out of Victoria Camp encampment. A ruling in the constitutionality of the site-specific bylaw to clear out the Victoria and Weber encampment has come down. Justice Michael Gibson said the bylaw is unconstitutional and cannot be enforced. Gibson says the region cannot remove those experiencing homelessness when they have nowhere else to legally move to on regional land. Regional officials confirming to 570 News Radio they have received the decision and are reviewing it and will be determining next steps in the coming days. Courtroom proceedings on the case wrapped up at the end of April after 3 days of arguments. The region has been looking to clear the space to make room for the new transit hub at King and Victoria. 570 News Time, 12:01. 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Here's Brent Cater.
15: Thanks, Matt. We'll begin on the 401 eastbound, where we're seeing heavy delays this hour, beginning at Highway 6 South, continuing through towards Guelph Line. Just east of that exit, we have reports of guardrail. Just east of that exit, we do have reports of guardrail repairs ongoing. That's causing those delays through that stretch. So it is going to be very slow through there, again, between Highway 6 South and Guelph Line. Once you are through that, though, it does clear up in towards Milton and Mississauga. Westbound side of the drive looking good, leaving Mississauga through to Milton, the region, and Woodstock, and our city streets and area highways, not seeing any collisions to report. But if you do spot any traffic issues, call us hands-free at *401. Now, the latest from 570, weather specialist Denise Andriacci.
16: Cooler and below seasonal today, but still a comfortable afternoon expected. We will be cool and rainy for Saturday and then inch closer to seasonal by Sunday. For this afternoon, our high near 15 degrees.
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0: ever play, they're pretty strong, right? They're not a fly by night team. They don't want to give up many goals. Same as Kitchener, even though Kitchener, the series before this, I think it was series before this, where we were down 3-0 in one of the games, and I think it'll be. Yeah.
1: All right. Well, those are good predictions, Grant. Thank you. Appreciate the call. Yeah. And Grant was talking about Kyle yesterday, who came on and gave, during this hour of the program yesterday, came on and gave such specific predictions for game outcomes that I was so impressed. And then, of course, was a great cheerleader for the team as well. But I was so impressed with that. And I think Grant's just kind of playing off on Kyle from yesterday, giving very specific predictions about outcomes, you know, other than, I think the Rangers will take it. He was like down to times and games and scores, and it was kind of cool to hear. Here's John. John, go ahead. You're on the 12 o'clock talkback hour.
2: Yeah, good afternoon. I hope you're doing well.
1: I am. Thank you. Hope you are too.
2: Well, I'm just starting my campaign to run for mayor of Kitchener. I got all the paperwork yesterday, and I got a couple signatures, and I just want to announce it on the radio.
1: Oh, sure. And John, you're not pulling my leg. You're serious. You're doing this.
2: Well, yeah, I'm just getting started. I need to get 25 signatures. I've got a few. And I grew up in, I was born in Kitchener to parents who immigrated –

0: after the Second World War with my two older brothers.
1: Mm-hmm.
0: And I ran once before against Ken Sealing when he was the last regional chairman, last time he won. And he was my history teacher and at WCI before then, and I always thought he was a little old, but right. I'm going to be 70 soon, and I have a lot of experience. Like, I went to U of W, and I went to Laurier, and I went to a couple universities in California, and I lived out in Calgary. And I have two children who live in this area. So when I retired at 55, I came back here. And I know they were having a lot of trouble with water and sewage and garbage. And, you know, people have to work hard is what I learned from my parents. And you have to pay for whatever you get in this country. Like when they came over, they didn't know anything about money and they had to learn to find a job to make money so they could live and support their family. And that's just a good work ethic, I think.
1: Yeah. You know, work ethic, I'm big on that. And that being passed from generation to generation. John, let me ask you, what prompted you to want to run this time around? Was there something specific or just in general you decided?
0: I know what we need. We need clean air, clean water, a little bit of food, and a place to call home. And that's what I want to try to instill in everybody somehow. I don't know if I'll win, but that's what my goal is, to be the next mayor of Kitchener.
1: All right, sir.
0: And if we can all concentrate on being of service to each other, maybe the rest of the world might come. Because we got so many people from all these different countries living here now. And I know a lot of them want to help, but they all got to make money. And that's hard to do these days, the way people are acting. Especially a lot of the leaders of our country.
1: Mm-hmm. Mm-hmm.
0: I think if we can get that started here, maybe, you know, when they go back to wherever they came from, they can try to find out what they learned from us. When I went to university here, I knew the Prince of Saudi Arabia, and their system is so different. I mean, you just have to qualify for a job and then, you know, everything's looked after. But here you need to make money. And I don't know if you could ever come up with a system where you don't need money, but, you know, we need money. So that's why I'm running.
1: All right. Well, John, thanks for declaring here on this program.
0: By the way,
1: and
0: my last name is Wolf, W-O-L-F.
1: All right.
0: And John's J-O-H-N. I know there's all sorts of different ways of people spelling it, but if you see John Wolfe on the ballot, put your X beside John Wolfe.
1: All right. Well, John, if you get the signatures and you qualify, I'm sure we'll be seeing your name and hearing from you between now and October 26th for sure. Hopefully many times.
0: Yeah,
1: thanks, John.
0: I remember running for regional chair, and it was fun just learning everything because that was always my goal at university, to get a PhD and, you know, in life. And I can use all my education. I have friends all over the place. A lot of them up here in Kitchener. Like last time I just ran it on my own dime, but it was very difficult.
1: I can imagine. Wow.
0: Oh, yeah, because, you know, everything changes so quickly, and that's part of the problem. And in the old days, when I was born at KW Hospital, I got there because my two brothers and my aunt and my grandmother, and they needed somebody to work there. And back then, when my grandmother retired, the top floor was for people who had worked there, and they lived together. And then they said, okay, you can leave now, but you got to find a place to live.
1: Right.
0: And we tried to support my grandmother.

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0: Rome. We just can't keep doling out these millions and $200 million, what, last week. And yet, everyone here, all of Canada, asked, give generously to charities. Yeah, I don't mind, but how about the government helping out a little bit more?
1: If I could just ask you one thing, because you started with a conversation about Carney, and you don't think he's the government is being fair to Alberta. You know, I've heard all of this and then some. Mr. Carney is in Calgary right now, and in 20 minutes from now, he's going to sign a deal with your premier that may see the development of another pipeline to the West Coast. As long as they come to this agreement on, you know, the industrial carbon tax and this Pathways carbon capture and storage project. This was one of the questions I wanted to ask today anyway. Are you confident that at some point in the next year or two, we are going to see heavy equipment and workers actually building a pipeline from Alberta to BC? How confident are you with that?
0: I'm not.
1: Still not confident. You're not convinced that that's going to happen.
0: No.
1: Okay.
0: I'm not. You know, and the reason being, Rob, is... it's not Carney. I'm not going to blame the Prime Minister on this. I know Danielle Smith is, as far as I'm concerned, the best premier we've had since Ralph Klein. She's for Alberta. She is like Lougheed. She's for Alberta. And that's awesome. Now, the reason I don't think so is what I heard right after the signing that's going to happen today. Right after that, who came on the radio? Mr. Eby from BC, and he will not have this happen in his province. It's all about BC and all about the LNG and all about this blah, blah, blah. $88 billion that they have in projects and that. Yeah, I agree. Yeah. But you need Alberta to move their oil through your province, and then we can all prosper from this.
1: That's where federal leadership comes in. I mean, you know, David Eby can whine, moan, and complain all he wants about another pipeline from Alberta to British Columbia, and he can voice his opposition. He can do what he can try to do to slow it down, and may very well try to do that again. But if a pipeline crosses a border, it's the federal government. It's the responsibility of the federal government. That's where the leadership lies, and that will be the test for Prime Minister Carney. Okay, off and running. Friday free-for-all talk back. Off to a hot start already. Phone line for you at 1-833-668-2577. 1-833-668-2577. We can talk about that or anything else because it's Friday. This is News Radio.
2: 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Starting with our area highways, the OPP were reporting a crash on Highway 6 South at Campbellville Road. The impacted northbound and southbound lanes have now reopened and the buildup of that volume is clearing through. Then onto the 401, if you're moving eastbound, ongoing guardrail repairs are still creating delays from the 6s to Guelph line. But once you pass that area, roads will clear, moving through Milton and out to Mississauga. On the westbound side, expect delays in Milton between Highway 25 and Guelph Line. But if you spot traffic problems, call us hands-free at *401. 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Now the latest from 570 weather specialist Denise Andriacci.
3: Cooler and below seasonal today, but still a comfortable afternoon expected. We will be cool and rainy for Saturday and then inch closer to seasonal by Sunday. For this afternoon, our high near 15 degrees.
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1: 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Roger McKnight of Enpro expecting gas prices to drop 4 cents at midnight to as high as $1.79.9 per liter. Coming up in 60 seconds, traffic and weather together.
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8: This update is brought to you by Knapp Fasteners. Starting with the 401, on the westbound side, there is an ongoing incident in Milton right now at James Snow Parkway, where the MTO is reporting a collision that has the HOV lane and a left lane blocked off. Then there was a stalled vehicle at Highway 25, but that has now been cleared up and that volume has cleared through. Then on the eastbound side, traffic is moving well out of Woodstock, but Star 401 callers are reporting a crash that has the left lane blocked off by Highway 6 South. So it's recommended that you drive with caution if you're in that area. Then there are delays from the 6s to Highway 25, but once you pass that, traffic will pick back up to speed, leaving Milton and moving into Mississauga. On our area highways, there are the usual delays moving westbound on Highway 8 from the Weber Fairway ramps to the flyover. In town, traffic is moving up to speed and there are no reported incidents across the region. But if you spot traffic problems, call us hands-free at Star 401. 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Now, the latest from 570 weather specialist Denise Andriecci.
9: Partly cloudy conditions tonight. We'll see an increase in cloud overnight. These winds are pretty stubborn. It's going to continue to be quite gusty, mainly out of the east tonight and through the day tomorrow as a rainy system moves through. It's cold tomorrow. Highs only near 11, 20 to 30 plus millimeters of rain expected. Back to seasonal Sunday. Our low for tonight, 10 degrees.
1: At the Boardwalk in Kitchener, sunshine and 15 degrees. The world's biggest sporting event is coming to Canada in just a few short weeks with plenty of ways to celebrate here in Waterloo Region. 570's Josh Piercy has more.
10: In a few short weeks, Ontario will be bursting at the seams with soccer fans eager to take in the World Cup. That's set to bring some attention to Waterloo Region with watch parties planned to take in Canada's biggest games. It all starts with the Canada game on June 12th, a watch party hosted by Explore Waterloo Region taking place at Maxwell's Concerts and Events in Waterloo, and then a watch party near the end of the tourney on July 11th at Carl's Air Square. Ashley Lansing is the director of marketing at Explore Waterloo Region. She says this community also offers a place for folks who are visiting the city for a match to come and slow down just

0: a little bit.
1: Yes, we have these really exciting viewing parties and events taking place, but we also have the rural space. There's space to explore, places to unwind, and plenty of ways to stay connected to the matches here without that congestion.
0: Only 20 days until the World Cup gets going. I'm Josh Piercy.
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2: It is 15 degrees, partly sunny at the boardwalk in Kitchener. Good afternoon, I'm Paul McPhee. Here's what's making news right now. A judge strikes down as unconstitutional the region's site-specific bylaw that was aimed at clearing the Victoria Street encampment. And we're counting down to tonight's puck drop in British Columbia. Your Kitchener Rangers take on the Kelowna Rockets in Game 1 of the Memorial Cup. Coming up after sports, Public Health Canada providing an update today on Ebola and hantavirus with at least a little bit of encouraging news. Now time for sports and for Sportsnet Radio. Here's Alex Sixero.
10: Well, can the OHL champs start off on a winning note? The Memorial Cup round robin gets going in Kelowna tonight with the host Rockets taking on your Kitchener Rangers. Blue Shirts are back on the ice after needing just 18 games to win the J. Ross Robertson Cup, while the Rockets have been off for about a month. They lost in the second round of the WHL playoffs. 570 News Radio is in Kelowna. Mike and Josh have the game at 9 right here. Pre-game show gets going at 8:30. The Blue Jays and Pittsburgh Pirates will be at Rogers Centre tonight, beginning a weekend series with the Jays home for the next six in a row. Toronto's pitching was the story in New York, helping the Jays get the four-game split. Kevin Gausman takes on Bubba Chandler at 7 on Sportsnet 1. On the ice, the Golden Knights and Avalanche are back at Ball Arena tonight for Game 2 of the Western Conference Final. The Avs are down one game to none and will once again be without the injured Cale Makar. Sportsnet has face-off at 8. Well, Team Canada improved to 4-1-0-0 at the World Hockey Championship with a 3-1 win over Slovenia. In the AHL, it's win or go home for the Marlies, who host the Monsters in Toronto in Game 4 of the North Final. Marlies are trailing 2-1 with face-off at 7. And to tennis, Burlington's Vicky Mboko has reached the final at the clay event in Strasbourg, defeating Jacqueline Christian in 3 sets. The French Open gets going this Sunday. From the Sports Center, I'm Alex Ixero.
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2: This update is brought to you by Range 519. Starting on the 401, if you're headed eastbound, as you leave Cambridge, traffic spotters are reporting a crash between the sixes, which has the left shoulder currently blocked off and is creating heavy delays between the sixes. Then continuing east, the MTO was reporting another collision at Highway 6 South. The left lane and left shoulder were blocked off but have now been reopened, and the buildup of volume has started to clear through. Then continuing on, as you pass Guelph Line, those roads and that volume will clear up, driving through Milton and moving into Mississauga. If you're on the westbound side, there are heavy delays in Milton around Highway 25, then more delays from Guelph Line to Highway 6 South. Then once you pass Highway 6 South, roads will clear until you approach Highway 8 in Cambridge, where you can expect to run into some volume. Then moving over to our area highways, there are the usual delays moving westbound on Highway 8 from the Weber Fairway ramps onto the flyover. Then in town in Cambridge, we are still getting reports of a collision on Franklin Boulevard between Edward Street and Clarence Street. You should drive with caution if you're in that area. If you spot traffic problems, call us hands-free at *401. 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Now, the latest from 570 weather specialist Denise Andriecci.
3: Partly cloudy conditions tonight. We'll see an increase in cloud overnight. These winds are pretty stubborn. It's going to continue to be quite gusty, mainly out of the east tonight and through the day tomorrow as a rainy system moves through. It's cold tomorrow. Highs only near 11, 20 to 30 plus millimeters of rain expected. Back to seasonal Sunday. Our low for tonight, 10 degrees.
1: At the boardwalk in Kitchener, it is partly sunny, 14 degrees. Coming up in 60 seconds, headlines and sports.
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1: It is 14 degrees and sunny at the boardwalk in Kitchener. Good evening, I'm Paul McPhee. Here's what's making news right now. A judge strikes down as unconstitutional the region's site-specific bylaw that was aimed at clearing the Victoria Street encampment. And we're counting down to tonight's puck drop in BC as your Kitchener Rangers take on the Kelowna Rockets in Game 1 of the Memorial Cup. Coming up after sports, Public Health Canada provides an update on Ebola and hantavirus with at least a little bit of encouraging news. And time for sports and for Sportsnet Radio. Here's Alex Sixero.
7: Well, the Memorial Cup gets going tonight in Kelowna as the host Rockets take on the OHL champion Kitchener Rangers. The Rockets have been off for a while, losing in the second round of the WHL playoffs, while the Rangers needed 18 games to win the OHL championship. Blue Shirts try to make it a winning start, and 570 News Radio is in Kelowna. Mike and Josh have the game at 9, and the pregame show gets going at 8:30. At 23-27, the Blue Jays are back at Rogers Centre tonight for Game 1 of 3 with the Pittsburgh Pirates. The Jays getting that 4-game split in New York and go with the 3-3 Kevin Gausman, who takes on Bubba Chandler. Sportsnet 1 will have first pitch just after 7. To hockey, Cale Makar still not ready to go. He'll miss tonight's Game 2 as the Avalanche take on the Golden Knights in Denver. Makar dealing with an upper body injury, with the Avs trailing the Western Conference Final 1-0. Sportsnet has the call at 8. At the World Hockey Championship today, Canada got three different goal scorers in a 3-1 win over Slovenia. The Canadians improved to

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